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0: that needs work, and you need to help build confidence and skills and all that stuff. And Kubiak, if you want more preseason games, good luck. I mean, like, the good thing is you get to play him next year in the preseason and then see what you got then. Like, that, I would take it even a step further. Kirk Cousins even went down with an injury at some point in this season. I would still play the third string quarterback over Mendoza. I just think that, and this is not an indictment of him, this is just the process. The process is, guys like him, you need to watch the games. And we've seen how many quarterbacks that, I mean, Mendoza is a mentally tough guy, it seems, a guy who does seem to bounce back. But how many quarterbacks' whole careers get derailed because they get thrown out there too early, cough, cough, Anthony Richardson, and they, you know, their whole career takes a totally different turn because they're not ready and their confidence gets shot, their mechanics don't get developed in the right way. When you have a guy like Mendoza and a team like the Raiders, who are not really primed to win anything this season, but they have enough of a roster where they can make some noise in the next couple of years, I don't roll this dude out on the field to start in any meaningful way for at least this season, sometime maybe in the next season. And I wouldn't even be mad if you put him in year three.
1: Can I just ask, Courtney, David, you said guys like him. What do you mean in terms of Mendoza? Like, guys like him, what do you
0: mean? Well, so guys like guys who are not surefire. Like, he's not Jaden Daniels. He's not Cam Newton. He's not these guys who you look at and you say, week one, this dude is ready to play professional football.
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13: I'm Ed Mankin. To the surprise of few, Aaron Donald is back. He is returning to the Rams on a 1-year deal. The team and Donald made it official today. Coach Sean McVay was asked about what his defense could look like with Donald back on the line.
14: I'm here to just. It's the greatest team sport that there is. Obviously, Miles and Aaron get a ton of credit that's been deserved and earned throughout the course of their career, but those other guys on the front are pretty damn good, too. And so I think the beauty of the unit is...
13: According to ESPN's Adam Schefter and the NFL Network's Ian Rappaport, the deal is worth $20 million with incentives that could increase Donald's pay to $30 million. Other moves around the NFL, the Seahawks have placed running back Zach Charbonnet on the PUP list. They also released Trayvon Diggs, but GM John Schneider said they would like to bring Diggs back. The Titans have waived quarterback Will Levis. Packers replaced Micah Parsons on their PUP list. Odell Beckham Jr. makes the Giants roster after a strong preseason. Meanwhile, Green Bay running back Josh Jacobs and Denver linebacker Jonathan Cooper have both been placed on the team's exempt list. In Cleveland, the Browns keep three quarterbacks and put another on injured reserve. Dylan Gabriel will miss the first 4 weeks of the season. To baseball, it's the Cubs and Reds at Wrigley Field, and Cincinnati now has a 7-3 lead. That game on ESPN Radio. Earlier, it was the Phillies over the Angels 5-2. Philadelphia has won 4 in a row. In the Little League World Series, Nevada falls to Curacao 11-2 in the championship game, and golf Scottie Scheffler wins the FedEx Cup title.
4: Michelle Smallman, and coming up Monday, the NFL season hasn't even started, but it's never too early to check in on every fan base's anxiety level. 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

0: now returning one Aaron Donald into the fold.
1: Yeah, I mean, look, the Rams do it their way. And I don't know if anybody else should try to emulate that. It works for them. They're very good at finding talent that other teams can't. And so if you're not, that's not your bag, baby, don't do it. So you have to give credit to where credit is due for the way they do roster construction and the way Les Snead and company figure out how to build it. But they're also operating with one of the better coaches in the league, one of the smarter and more savvy coaches in the league. And they have a lot of things that other teams don't. So they continue to find ways to be innovative that other teams haven't. I don't suggest everybody else bleep them picks, because everybody else is not less need than the Rams. So, and they also don't have what the Rams already have in the bank. And good for them. But like I said, I'm going to wait a little bit before I start, you know, booking tickets for the Rams in the Super Bowl.
0: Well, the good news is they don't have to travel very far if they are in the Super Bowl. They can literally sleep in their own beds in Los Angeles come February 14th. He's Mark Zeno. I'm Mia O'Brien. The Reds and the Cubs still in action on Sunday Night Baseball. Still 7-3. Bottom of the eighth. The Cubs do have a runner on second, and it looks like they will cut into that deficit a little bit. 7-4 now our score. Or no, never mind. That was just the runner to get on the second base. ESPN.com is ahead of the broadcast. Let the record show. Coming up in a class of their own, this is game night here on ESPN Radio.
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0: preseason. He's still pretty explosive, or he got some of his explosion back. Still a very deceptive route runner. And I kind of think he might be able to even make an impact on this Giants roster. We don't know where Malik Nabers is going to be coming off of his injury. And this is not a very talented team when it comes to receivers. So, OBJ at his age coming back, coming back with a team that drafted him, I think it'd be a pretty cool story to see if he could be productive this season.
1: Beckham, 33 years old, last played for the Miami Dolphins during the 2024 season. SportsCenter All Night, ESPN Radio, U.S. Open in full swing. In the spotlight Sunday night on Arthur Ashe, the men's four seed, Novak Djokovic, playing in his 20th opening round match in New York.
2: If you ask me if I'm prepared, I feel like I am, as best as I can be. Let's see how it goes. The opening matches are always, for me, particularly in the last few years, quite challenging.
1: Djokovic saying he felt prepared. As it would turn out, this opening round match would prove to be one of those matches he described as challenging.
3: It's a fitting ending as he hustles up to finish off the 24-time major winner.
4: 5-7. 4-6, 6-2, 6-1.
3: 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Agonizing night for Novak Djokovic and his many millions of fans.
1: Mariano Navone outlasting Djokovic in five sets, winning 6-1 in the fifth in a match that took just over 4.5 hours. Djokovic with his first career loss in the first round of the U.S. Open. He's now 19-1. With the loss by Djokovic, it means this U.S. Open is now the first major since the French Open in 2003 to not have Djokovic, Roger Federer, or Rafael Nadal in the second round. Tough night on the hard court for Djokovic. Record-setting night on the hardwood. That's next. SportsCenter All Night continues. It's ESPN Radio.
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0: 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ESPN Radio, U.S. Open in full swing. In the spotlight Sunday night on Arthur Ashe, the men's four seed, Novak Djokovic, playing in his 20th opening round match in New York.
1: If you ask me if I'm prepared, I feel like I am, you know, as best as I can be. Let's see how it goes. You know, the opening matches are always, for me, particularly in the last few years, quite challenging.
0: Djokovic saying he felt prepared. As it would turn out, this opening round match would prove to be one of those matches he described as challenging.
2: It's a fitting ending as he hustles up to finish off the 24-time major winner.
3: 5-7, 4-6, 6-2, 6-1.
2: Credit to the big underdog. Unforgettable night for Mariano Navone. Agonizing night for Novak Djokovic and his many millions of fans.
0: Mariano Navone outlasting Djokovic in five sets, winning 6-1 in the fifth in a match that took just over 4.5 hours. Djokovic with his first career loss in the first round of the U.S. Open. He's now 19-1. With the loss by Djokovic, it means this U.S. Open is now the first major since the French Open in 2003 to not have Djokovic, Roger Federer, or Rafael Nadal in the second round. Tough night on the hard court for Djokovic. Record-setting night on the hardwood. That's next. SportsCenter All Night continues. It's ESPN Radio.
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11: Yes, Dave?
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0: 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Agonizing night for Novak Djokovic and his many millions of fans.
2: Mariano Navone outlasting Djokovic in five sets, winning 6-1 in the fifth in a match that took just over 4.5 hours. Djokovic with his first career loss in the first round of the U.S. Open. He's now 19-1. With the loss by Djokovic, it means this U.S. Open is now the first major since the French Open in 2003 to not have Djokovic, Roger Federer, or Rafael Nadal in the second round. Tough night on the hard court for Djokovic. Record-setting night on the hardwood. That's next. SportsCenter All Night continues. It's ESPN Radio.
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0: career loss in the first round of the U.S. Open. He's now 19-1. With the loss by Djokovic, it means this U.S. Open is now the first major since the French Open in 2003 to not have Djokovic, Roger Federer, or Rafael Nadal in the second round. Tough night on the hard court for Djokovic. Record-setting night on the hardwood. That's next. 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
2: And Angel Reese just broke the record. Another one. That's her 10th rebound and 13th point. So she now has 29 double-doubles on the season.
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0: Canty and me, Michelle Smallman, from the NFL preseason to week one in college football and everything in between. 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
1: 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WNBA, ahead of the FIBA World Cup break, Atlanta Dream seeing a bit of a milestone in their win over the Lynx.
2: And Angel Reese just broke the record. Another one. That's her 10th rebound and 13th point. So she now has 29 double-doubles on the season.
3: The record being the single-season double-double record.
1: Angel Reese, 29th double-double of the season. It was on NBA TV. Dream beat the Lynx 89-81. Lynx failing to clinch the number one overall seed in the playoffs. But Reese, with that double-double, passes Alyssa Thomas for the most in WNBA history in a season. She spoke with NBA TV.
4: Angel, a disappointing loss this past Friday, but the sense of urgency, the fire this team played with, how would you define it for the response for the number one team?
5: Yeah, we didn't feel good about that last game. We wanted

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2: Domestic violence is the leading cause of injury to women in the United States, according to the Surgeon General. According to the FBI, a woman is abused every 12 seconds. 35% of all emergency room calls are a result of domestic violence.

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8: Nap.

0: into that task over the last two seasons.
1: Yeah, the Jordan Love thing is really complicated. Like, it's interesting to me because there's like a group of folks who just are like I am, like Courtney sounds like, where it's just kind of like, it's time for this dude to prove himself. Then when I hear the football sort of like X's and O people, Orlovsky, Mina, they love Jordan Love and talk about how great he is and talk about all the things. And I know that the stats sort of back it up, but mm-hmm. he sort of falls to me in this sort of second tier of quarterback that is a guy, a class of guys who need to show themselves this season. Like, it's Jordan Love, it's Justin Herbert, it's C.J. Stroud, it's Trevor Lawrence. It's like these guys who I believe their teams are good enough that if they are great, they can elevate their team to true contenders. Jordan Love needs to show that for a full season, he can carry this team to different heights that they didn't have, especially with these injuries. And this Josh Jacobs thing, he may miss a few of these games, but we're probably, I mean, it seems like we're looking at not only him missing a lot of games, but some that could be a real distraction, a real mainstream story, or some that you need to galvanize your locker room around the distraction and away from that distraction towards actually winning games. So it's not just on the field execution that he is going to need to do. He is also going to need to have true, true leadership and what could be a really, really tumultuous season for the Packers outside, off the field.
2: I'm glad you brought that up, David, because he really has a huge opportunity, especially early on, to exert himself in a different way. And I'm glad that you brought up the leadership here, because you don't have Micah Parsons. That's one thing that you are going to have to carry the football load in a really big way, especially early on in the season. And two, with the Josh Jacobs situation, this is an ongoing, very problematic situation that has legalities attached to it. And it does not seem like this is going to be something that is solved quickly or easily. And for Jordan Love, you can come out there with your play and with your leadership and make it about football. You can take what's going to be potentially a huge distraction and you can change the narrative and keep everyone focused on the football aspect of this. And everything that we're saying about Jordan Love, guys, also applies to his head coach, Matt LaFleur. This is a guy that, whether or not you want to say he was on the hot seat, we didn't know if he was coming back this year. There was debate whether or not Matt LaFleur was going to come back. He obviously does come back to the Green Bay Packers. They extend him. But Courtney, he's got to be the leader too. He's the coach here. He needs to step up and make sure that this isn't something that the Green Bay Packers get overwhelmed by.
0: Yes, but the players make the plays here. And I keep going back to how I felt about this team 2 years ago when they led the league in drops. Okay, they corrected that last year. It wasn't nearly as big of a problem. But then when the time came for the offense to carry the weight of the defense, when they lost their best player, they couldn't do that. Matt LaFleur had a fine game plan. It was so good that they had a 21-3 lead in that wild card game going into the second half against the Chicago Bears. And then what happened? Did he all of a sudden forget how to coach? I don't think so. I think that was more on the execution of the players as someone who watched the game and was there. That's Matt LaFleur can only do so much. And yes, we can all joke about the fact that we saw Jordan Love calling plays in the second half of that preseason game and looked pretty good. Maybe if things don't go well for him, he can switch to offensive coordinator, just be like a quarterback play caller, the first one we've ever seen in the modern NFL. I don't know. But Matt LaFleur, of course, as the head coach, you have the responsibility to steady the ship. But as the franchise quarterback and Jordan Love, that's on you too. You've got to calm any sort of tense waters here as this offense adjusts to not having Josh Jacobs, who they had throughout training camp, mind you. It wasn't like he wasn't there as the legal process was playing out to the point where the NFL, the reason they use the commissioner's exempt list in a lot of ways, allows them to skirt the legal process to work on this behind the scenes before anything takes place in those six games that he won't be there. They traded for Caleb Johnson from the Pittsburgh Steelers. As I mentioned, they have Marshawn Lloyd too. Now it's on Jordan Love to make those pieces fit into the offense, to get the run game right, to be able to lean on them. And it's not just him, it's everybody else on offense. But when you are the franchise leader, I expect that you're going to be able to be the guy that they need to lean on and trust in the moments where it feels like things could go awry. Head coach can only go so far. He can call the play in. It's on Jordan Love to execute that.
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0: as how close you were to getting to a Super Bowl, of course you're going to go all in and be in Super Bowl or failure, mindset. But if this doesn't work out, we're going to end up looking back at them and saying, wow, those are some big swings that they ended up missing on, and truly putting them in that failure category. An NFC championship isn't enough. They've already been there. They've got to finish the job here. And if they don't, we're going to look at this season as falling short of the ultimate expectation and, frankly, as a failure.
1: It will be viewed as a massive failure mm-hmm. if they don't get to the Super Bowl based on the personnel on this team. But, you know, I guess if I'm driving the show today, I'm kind of sitting in the Evan Cohen chair. So, heat culture. I love Bill Belichick, Tom Brady. Like, that, I'm putting on my Evan hat right now. Okay. Evan always says it can only be Super Bowl or bust if there is a consequence attached to the bust. So when we're talking about Super Bowl or bust teams, David, you mentioned the Baltimore Ravens. With Lamar Jackson's future in limbo, there is a consequence if they do not reach their goals. I put the Cincinnati Bengals in that bucket. Joe Burrow has set the expectation that this team should be right there. He's compared them to his 2019 college team at LSU. That's one of the greatest teams we've ever seen in the history of college football that won a national championship. He said that he's manifesting a Super Bowl because he's so sick of saying next year, and that they need to be ready to win now. And you wonder if they don't, if this is what year four of them on the outside looking in when it comes to the playoffs, what's going to happen with him and what will happen with Zach Taylor? There are consequences attached to them not reaching their markers. What about the Rams? What are the consequences if they don't win, other than us looking at them and saying, wow, you went out and got Myles Garrett, you shored up that secondary, and you got Aaron Donald back and you didn't get there? What a failure. Are there any consequences attached to this Rams team?
0: I think so.
2: The big consequence is that this may be the last, like, we don't know how long they're going to be doing this. Like, this may be their last real shot, just on the fact that, like, for me, if they don't do this, I think one of the main reasons will have to be somebody was old and got hurt, i.e. Matthew Stafford. And if you get to a point where he's injured, he can't finish the season or something like that happens, you have real concerns about what you're going to do next year. Like, there are other teams where you say, hey, we got a window of 1 year, 2 years. Bills, you got a couple years of this thing. Ravens, if Lamar Jackson comes back, you have some more years. But the Rams, this may, you may get to week eight, look at what you have and say, Aaron Donald may not have what we thought he had. Matt Stafford may be old. This thing may not work out. This may be our last shot at this, and if you don't do it, that is a real deal consequence.
0: It's the acceptance of the crash, which Les Snead and Sean McVay have openly discussed before, that when you go all in, eventually you're going to have to hit a hard reset with your roster. That is how it works in sports. There always comes an expiration date to the talent that you have on the team performing at a level that's going to win you a championship. That happened in 2022. They missed the playoffs. They get back 2023. They lose in that wild card game by 1 point to the Detroit Lions. But then they started to rebuild using the same strategy that got them there in the first place. This is a team that is willing to operate in the all or nothing game. And a lot of teams and a lot of franchises aren't. That comes from ownership signing off on that, to the front office philosophy, to a coaching staff that knows, I've got to push this thing as far as it can go, because next year might not even give you the opportunity to be in a situation where you have a competitive team. Matthew Stafford's 38 years old. He's coming back this year. Is it a guarantee that he's coming back next year? No. Aaron Donald's there on a one-year contract. Is there a guarantee that if it goes poorly this year that he's coming back next year after he already retired once? No. Myles Garrett's going to be there a while. Sure, he's a franchise piece. You're going to continue to build around him. But this collection, this exact group as it is, mind you, Devontae Adams is somebody I should throw in there too. How many more years is he going to be playing at this level? If they don't win now, you won't ever be able to fault them for going 100 miles an hour, throwing everything that they can at the wall and seeing if this sticks in a competitive NFC where, beyond them, there are a lot of holes that you can poke in every other contender's roster, from the Seahawks to the Packers to the Lions to the Bears to the 49ers to the Tampa Bay Buccaneers in the NFC South. Every other contender has a spot that looks a little weak right now. Pointing out a weakness on this Rams team, I'll wait. I'll be waiting for the next hour and a half of this show, because there isn't one, because of how they constructed this thing, which is, we're going to shoot for the moon. If it doesn't work, then it doesn't work, and we can say it's a failure. But right now, they are not even willing to concede that because they believe this thing is going to pay off.
1: 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We are in the stretch run of Major League Baseball. 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
8: Hello?
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0: office to the coaching staff to the entire personnel group, you feel like they're unstoppable. And it takes the fun away. And mind you, it's like the rich getting richer. If a billionaire says to you, like, oh, I bought a new mega yacht to add to my other three yachts, you're not going to be like, wow, shout out to you. Let's go out to dinner to celebrate. You're like, I can't even put gas in my car. This is like a Rams fan talking to a Browns fan, being like, we added Aaron Donald to a defensive line that already has Myles Garrett, to a roster that's already stacked. And they're like, I can't even put gas in my car. We've got four quarterbacks on our roster, and I don't even know if any of them are good. And you're talking to me about adding Aaron Donald? That's not fun for other football fans. And I think you two, well, not you, Courtney, David Dennis Jr., you are misguided and thinking that football fans are not going to be on Courtney and I's side here calling this team villainous.
1: I think equating them to, like, billionaire hoarders of money taking away from people, from hardworking people, is kind of where this feels like.
0: No, those billionaires earned their money just like the Rams earned this roster. They did it better than everybody else, and I will give them all the credit in the world for that.
1: Well, billionaires don't earn their money. But the Rams...
0: I'm saying some people do.
1: The Rams, I feel like they earned this roster.
0: They did.
1: They earned this roster by working the city. They didn't just outspend everybody. That's the thing. They didn't do this by some sort of nefarious means or to, like, cheat in the system. They went out there, made trades with the Browns. If you've been be bad at the Browns, if you're a Browns fan, you're a Jets fan, you're a fan of a team that stinks, you're a Titans fan, what are you even doing talking about the Rams? Just be mad at your own team because they stink. Leave the Rams out of this.
0: What about if you're a Bears fan? Let's get into this next.
1: Okay.
0: Because
1: you're
0: how
1: just
0: should
1: coalition
0: the...
1: building. That's what you're doing. You're just building a coalition across the country. That's
0: I am not. I'm simply presenting the facts and people can choose for
2: she's
0: themselves.
2: She's trying to see which side of this argument people are going to jump on. And more times than not, you're not going to side, unless you are a fan of the team, you're not going to side with the team that is doing, like, playing 4D chess when everybody else is playing 2D checkers. I
0: That's
2: get
0: right.
2: it.
0: If you're a Seahawks fan and your team just won the Super Bowl and you only lost two starters from your Super Bowl winning team, you feel like you have a good chance to repeat and now you got to contend with this. If you're a Bears fan and you finally have a franchise quarterback and a great head coach and you had an unbelievable season and you feel like you can really compete, now you got to contend with this. I want to hear from those fans. How do you feel about this Rams team? How does the rest of the NFL feel about this Rams team? 888-SAY-ESPN. That's 888-729-3776. We'll hear from you and talk about how the rest of the league should feel about this collection of talent and Hollywood. But first, I want to tell you about DraftKings. Football is back and something big is coming. 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
1: The most unsportsmanlike moment of the day.
2: That was terrible.
3: Was not a great look.
4: It is time for our most unsportsmanlike moments of the day. Courtney Cronin, David Dennis Jr., Michelle Smallman here with you. I always mess up my name. It's the one thing on earth I know the most, you guys, and I always stumble over my name.
5: Fallman.
4: The guys in Vegas East have our unsportsmanlike moments of the day. What do you have for us?
6: So let's start with some really bad luck. So new 76er Kentavious Caldwell-Pope had just recently signed a lease. And moments after signing the lease, lightning hit the building and flooded his apartment.
4: What?
6: His electrician told him there was a 1 in 400 million chance this could happen due to where the unit was.
4: Were his things in there?
6: No, because they just finished. His wife had just finished signing the lease for the apartment.
4: Well, first of all, terrible.
7: Yeah.
4: Talk about unlucky, but at least all their things didn't just get moved in.
8: Is this a sign that you should go somewhere else?
7: Yeah.
8: 100%. I don't know. This seems like a bad omen.
7: Also,
8: apartment floods before you even live there?
4: I agree with that.
7: How does his electrician know the odds of...
8: He made that up. He was trying to make it feel better.
5: He made that up for
8: better.
5: Sure.
7: Electricians 100% made that up. 1 in 400 million. Like, I'm not sure electricians just kind of just have those stats on hand.
6: No, you have to know that, right? Like, I believe
4: you.
5: How would you know that?
4: One in 400 million is crazy.
5: It is a very specific number. He could have said 500 million, but he said 400 million.
7: Or he could have just said what normal people would say, which is 1 in 1 million. It's a 1 in 1 million chance. It's a common idiom. We could have just moved on from that. But he was very specific in 1 in 400 million.
8: Very unlucky.
4: Which leads me to believe that the figure is correct.
7: And that's how people get scammed by fake football players. Right there.
5: Allegedly.
8: The number seems so believable because it's such a small percentage of it happening, so it has to be accurate.
7: Yep, that's how it happens.
4: I'm like, Michelle, no, it's totally normal that he wears his helmet everywhere.
7: Yeah. Smalls. Please verify it with us.
4: Am I gullible?
7: Please just send it to the group chat next time, please, whenever.
4: I will. You guys are my accountability partners on this.
6: So I Googled it really quick, and on average, and this is what the Google says, 1 in every 200 homes in the U.S. is struck by lightning every year.
5: So where's 400 million come from?
8: Hold it out of thin air.
7: Wait, 200 1 in every 200 homes every year?
6: Yeah, every year gets hit by lightning, yes.
7: But I guess technically it doesn't like do anything. It just kind of like...
8: hits your house and doesn't flood it? Maybe, no, see the odds here, the reason that these odds are so much greater is because it not only hit the apartment, it flooded the apartment.
6: Correct.
8: All these other houses get hit by lightning,
6: exactly,
8: right? And nothing happens.
6: For instance, like the Empire State Building is hit around 25 times a year.
4: What?
6: Yeah. Because it's really tall and all
4: that
6: stuff.
4: Yeah, but that's a lot.
7: Oh, it is really tall.
8: I'm glad those people weren't on top of the spire when that happened. Like they were earlier this summer.
5: Isn't it literally a lightning rod? Isn't that the point?
8: Yeah. I don't know.
7: I think so. Huh. Maybe we should call KCP's electrician and see what he says about the Empire State.
4: Yeah, he's got the facts. All right, next one, guys.
6: All right, so this couple in Atlanta broke some news that they've been sharing a little secret that they were... are having a child. Congratulations. Or as they put it on their, poster, Dirty Bird. But in that, they asked Bijan Robinson if he would be the godfather of the child. And he said yes. I don't know if he's actually going to go through with it. But Bijan did say he would be the godfather of their child.
8: Oh, my gosh. What an impossible spot to put him in. Which says no. He's going to look like a jerk, even though he's well within his right to not be signing up to be the godparent of a child he doesn't know, of people he doesn't know. Because the belief is that if your parents perish before a certain time, that the godparent's the one who has to step in.
4: Correct.
7: Yeah. Yeah.
4: Also, you are the spiritual steward of the child throughout their life. It's a big responsibility.
7: Yeah.
6: I will say, as a godfather of a few people.
4: How many?
6: I have 3. None of them are going to, like, no one's going to be like, hey, well, thankfully, my oldest godson, he's fine. He's 30-something. He's good. But, like, I don't think anyone's looking at me and being like, yeah, we want you to take care of our kid if, like, God forbid, things go sideways.
4: But then why would they name you the godparent?
6: Because I'm great.
8: Because I want to hear what spiritual... advice you're giving these kids.
4: Yeah, what advice are you giving these children, Nuno?
6: Yeah, they don't need any advice. They're good. My goddaughter, Olivia, she's about to be 16. She's fine.
8: She's got it all figured out.
6: Yeah,
8: she's 16.
6: Yeah,
8: that's Nuno's logic.
6: Yeah.
8: You're 16. You're good.
6: She's
8: 16.
6: That's what, like 25, and you know, like.
4: Is your advice, Nuna, just don't do anything I did?
6: No.
4: Don't do it.
5: That'd be good advice. I've heard stories.
7: Yeah.
4: Yeah. All right, next one.
6: All right, Smalls, I think you would be offended by this.
4: Offended?
6: So, offended. So, Tarek Skubal, who has been traded to the Dodgers, took the espresso machine that he bought for the Tigers during spring training out of the locker room to Los Angeles with him when he was traded to the Dodgers.
4: Oh, my gosh. Tacky.
5: That's a great move.
7: I love it.
8: He didn't sign as a free agent. He was traded. So technically it wasn't his choice, even though it felt pretty clear that he didn't want to be there at the end. I don't know. You've got enough money that you could probably buy a new one for the Dodgers.
4: Okay, but he's playing on a one-year, $32 million contract. You can't pony up for another espresso machine.
7: Espresso machines are expensive.
4: Sure, but you're punishing your teammates who had nothing to do with you being traded. They're the ones that enjoy those piping hot espressos every day.
5: I think they could probably also afford the espresso machines.
8: He would have bought some goodwill, though, had he kept it there. Be like, oh, Tarek, we love him. One of my favorite teammates of all time. He got traded. He left the espresso machine.
7: Punishing the teammates who had nothing to do with the trade, says the person who's punishing Aaron Donald, who had nothing to do with the franchise movement.
4: Those do not correlate at all.
8: Yes, that was a stretch. Man,
7: it seems like the same thing.
4: No, they don't. Nuno, you got one more?
6: Oh yeah, real quick. Arvel Reese. I love Arvel Reese as a Giant fan. So during the game on Saturday night, he was hit with the okie dokie, where someone tapped him on the shoulder, and he was trying to figure out what the heck happened. And I love that as a fan, as a linebacker.
4: He couldn't figure out who it was.
8: Poor situational awareness.
4: Yeah, Nuno, does that make you nervous at all?
6: No, because he sees things, he hits things, and that's all I need him to do. Go straight, young man. Go straight.
7: Seems like he would fall for a play action pretty easily.
4: We're on Sportsmanlike on ESPN Radio.
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1: It is the Golix, Mike Golix Jr., Mike Golix Sr., presented by Progressive Insurance. Big hour number two coming your guys' way still. Chad Ochocinco going to join the show. I can't think of a better guest to break down this Dejan love story with. Scam artist who get arrested by the feds for a alleged wire fraud as he frauds multiple women for almost $1.3 million, in part trying to impersonate an NFL player. The text messages, the videos, the footage of this man trying to impersonate an NFL player have been the best bits of content from a busy weekend in sports by far. We haven't even talked about college football yet. Real games we'll react to. Bill Belichick gets a win to start the year, and this has preoccupied all of my attention.
2: And it's gone on for years, right? And probably like anybody else is doing this, you get greedy because you're successful at it for a number of years, so you keep going and you keep going. When ultimately, you know, the worst thing is you're going to get caught, which he did.
1: He did. So he's got real problems now, but we have to break down every inch of this. So again, Chad Ochocinco, in addition to being able to talk about plenty of things, Odell Beckham Jr. making the Giants' initial 53-man roster, comebacks across the board. This feels right in his wheelhouse in a way that I can't wait to explore. But before we get to any of that, surprise, surprise. Heard us flirting with the idea of anyone else getting Player of the Year in the PGA Tour, and Scottie Scheffler said, why don't I just slam the door shut on that? Reasserts his number one status, wins his second FedEx Cup over the weekend, finishing off the round at Eastlake Country Club in Atlanta with a win 3 strokes over Victor Hovland in second place, 4 under 6, round of 66 to finish off the day. And Scottie Scheffler, we already knew, the best golfer on the planet. Every player will tell you so. Remarkable consistency. Never the most interesting guy at the microphone. And now, the hero at the bank in PGA Tour history. Passed Tiger Woods for first all-time in PGA Tour career earnings, topping out over $130 million after winning $10 million this weekend. And I know part of that is thanks to Tiger, but it's still wild to see Tiger Woods passed on any golf list. And if you're Scotty, this is probably the one you'd care about passing the most.
2: Yeah, I don't know. I mean, I'm sure deep down he does. But boy, he is so nonchalant about it, right? I mean, the dude basically got $80 million this year. He got the $33 million for Player of the Year, which was another $23 million.
1: $23 million for Player of the Year, yeah.
2: And then $10 million for winning this tournament. His winnings for the year before this were $20 million, and he makes about $30 million off the with his sponsors. So, I mean, you're talking in the 80s of millions of dollars. I mean, and he's been, Nike signed him, to Nike's credit. When he first turned pro, Nike signed him right away. And boy, what a return on investment you got. And think about it, Mike. His first win, his first PGA Tour win was in 2022 at the Waste Management, the Phoenix Open. That was his first win. He's won, what, 22, 23 times now? I mean, it is amazing his dominance, still not the dominance of Tiger Woods. We kept asking who's the next Tiger Woods, and it's gone through a couple of players. But now it's Scottie Scheffler, who just turned 30 and is obviously still has a lot of great golf left to go. And, you know, he was behind Victor Hovland at the start of this. He shot 6 strokes better than Hovland and Ryan Gerard. And Hovland's going to be sick. He ended up losing by 3, but the amount of lip outs that Victor Hovland had on putts for birdies was just unbelievable. It had to make him absolutely want to throw up out there.
1: The Golix here on ESPN Radio. Yes, brutal scene for him there, but a great scene for Scotty, who we mentioned the Tiger comparison financially. Part of that is aided by what Tiger Woods did for the tour.
2: Yes.
1: And we're staring down now. Remember, we've talked ad nauseum about in 2028, the move to the Tour Championship Series, where every event will carry a $20 million purse. So the numbers are only going to go up. Right. Scottie Scheffler is going to be a $200 million golfer before it's all said and done. But the on-field comparison, Kyle Porter, who's written about golf for years, Kyle Porter NS on Twitter, compared Tiger Woods' age 28 to 30 season to Scottie's age 28 to 30. Tiger Woods, 61 worldwide starts with 18 wins, 4 majors, and 3.04 shots gained. Scottie Scheffler in that same age range. 62 world starts, 18 wins, 3 majors, 1 players championship, and 3.16 shots gained. So it's a razor-thin margin for the level of golf that Scottie's been able to sustain during this run of his career. Got to do it a lot longer, and we know Tiger's dominance, but especially given the depth of modern fields, as Kyle noted, it's really impressive for a guy who you can put together the comically long rip of his hilarious shots off the tee and to see the way this guy has dominated golf now in the wake of someone stepping up for Tiger Woods.
2: And I think another great stat is there have been two occasions where a golfer averaged, I believe, under a 68. I think it was 67 point something. There have been two occasions. Scottie Scheffler this year and Scottie Scheffler last year.
1: Yeah.
2: So he's had the best scoring average of all time the last 2 years. He is just, and he just, you know, I mean, well, he just seems like a regular dude.
1: This sounds like a regular dude. Scottie Scheffler, after winning the PGA Tour's FedEx Cup in his championship presser, talking about his immediate reaction and the cold one that he went to grab.
3: They're like, we got a couple minutes. And I was like, all right, let me just go inside so I can get some air conditioning. And then there was an open bar right there. And I was like, all right, I'm grabbing a beer. It tasted great. Yeah, it's fun. I don't really drink very often. My wife and my manager were like, wow, I haven't seen you have a beer in a long time. And it's like, yeah, well, season's over now. I'm going to have a beer.
1: That is the Zach Martin of professional golf. Like, that is the most normal superstar that we have had dominate your sport in a way that very few have. Because every time you get him in front of the mic, never really wants to talk about any of his accomplishments, never super engaging in front of the microphone. And when he celebrates, defies everyone's expectations because he just wants to have a cold one before he throws the hat over the camera so he can enjoy the moment with his growing family. As we've watched his kids grow up in front of us on 18th greens across the country because the guy just can't stop winning.
2: Somewhat refreshing, right? Just to see somewhat of a normal guy, you know, just dominating on tour.
1: I thought you meant the beer.
2: The beer, I mean, that's...
1: I wonder what his choice is. Seems like maybe a Mick Ultra guy, a little golf water for him. You think he's like a Miller Lite guy? What do you think? Because there's no way Scottie's drinking craft beer. Scottie Scheffler, probably closer to you, my father, who every restaurant he goes to puts some poor waitstaff person under fire because he never wants to make the beer choice himself, just looks at the menu and asks for a local. Doesn't matter where he is, just wants a local. So I feel like Scottie Scheffler, probably more up your alley when it comes to
2: that. I would love that. I would love that. And by the way, quick highlight for Justin Rose. How about on the par three ninth, he dunked a hole in one, literally dunked a hole in one. That was easily the shot of the day.
1: The sound that made was one of the best sounds in sports. Just the pure clunk at the bottom of the cup when you jar one from distance. Justin Rose honestly should be more impressive that he managed to finish over par on a day where he holed one at the PGA Championship. You deserve some sort of award for that, and we'll come up with it as we go along here. 888-729-3776. You can get in touch with us. But coming up next, do we all wily old Bill Belichick an apology after this weekend here on the Golics?
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0: 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We take a break. Your phone calls on the other side. Oh, I got a Broncos four downs. There was a horrible, horrible breach of baseball etiquette this weekend that just got some people crying. Can't wait to talk about that one. Chris Brockman's back from his fantasy football draft.
1: Yeah. Yes, sir.
0: He's got a team. We got our draft to the Rich Eisen Show draft tonight. So much to talk about with you. 844-204-RICH, number to dial. He is back.
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11: Hello?
12: Hello?
11: Yes? 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
12: Yes.
11: Hello?
12: Yes. 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
12: No. I don't want a room. 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
6: Hello?
7: Hello?
6: Yes? Hello?
7: Yes,
6: hello?
7: Yes, yeah. Yes. I'm calling about the vacancy.
6: Yeah, it's a small room. $300.
7: Oh, no. I don't want a room. I want a colon.
6: Huh?
7: What do you got, biscuits in your ears? I said I'm looking for a colon.
6: Come again?
7: I'm a polyp. A big red colon polyp, and I want to move into a colon.
6: You're what?
7: I'm looking for a colon. Can't you hear me? Maybe I should talk louder.
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0: 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All right.
2: We're having bat line issues.
0: Clearly.
2: Yeah.
0: All right. So
2: but there's plenty of lines open on.
0: Okay. 844-204-RICH being that old number to dial here on the show. Okay. So we've got ourselves a fun show tomorrow. Seth Wickersham's here in studio.
2: Oh, sweet.
0: Josh Pate, who's going to join this program on Tuesdays throughout the college football season. He'll make his first Tuesday appearance tomorrow. Did you see Bill Belichick's North Carolina Tar Heels?
2: Upset, baby.
0: Beat TCU in Ireland. Did you see the way that game ended?
2: I did. No.
0: Typical Belichick, man. Typical Belichick.
2: Fourth and short.
0: And let's get him the jump.
3: It's back.
0: Let's get him the jump. We're situationally smarter than you.
2: Are they back?
0: And it happened.
2: Back? Are we back?
0: I don't know, man.
3: We're back.
0: But he's got a glass ball to show for it.
3: There it is.
2: Remember last year against TCU... UNC scored the first touchdown.
0: And
2: then gave up like 40 on
0: I know. Right. And at that point, but everybody showed up too for that one.
2: Oh, right? Yeah. LT.
0: All of them were there.
2: All were there. Yeah.
0: I know. And then everyone went right down to the crapper.
2: Uh-huh.
0: But this one was.
2: Grinded out.
0: He certainly did, man. 15-10 final score.
2: Okay.
0: So we'll talk about that with Josh Pate. That's on. Tomorrow's program. Who's also on the show again tomorrow? Oh, that's right. Jim Harbaugh.
2: Hey.
0: Across the way.
2: Nice.
0: Yeah. We got Jim.
2: Love it. We got our draft tonight?
0: We have our draft tonight. That is correct. We start doing predictions on division races tomorrow.
2: Oh, nice.
0: Okay. And Mark Wahlberg on Thursday.
2: Oh, hey now.
0: So we'll get a great celebrity true or false going for him.
3: Say hi to your mother for me.
0: Well, that was not him. That was
2: Andy Samberg.
0: Andy Samberg.
3: No, Samberg wrote it, but
0: no, Samberg was.
2: Samberg pretended to be Mark Wahlberg.
0: Oh, Mark Wahlberg talks to the animal.
2: Talks to farm animals.
0: You'd look to a goat. Hey, goat. How are you, goat? Say hi to your mother for me.
3: I completely forgot that was
0: Samberg. I don't know if we'll ask him about that.
2: Hey, you're a donkey. What's up with
4: donkey.
2: That?
4: Hey, donkey.
3: No, we talked.
4: The voice is great, too. He's got his voice down. It's
2: Mark Wahlberg, you know me.
4: You know me.
0: Let's go to Andrew in San Diego. Let's take his call. What's up, Andrew?
5: Hey, Rich, how you doing?
0: Let's finish up strong, Andrew. You're the last caller of the day because I think our phones are all jacked up. I'm glad that you got in. What's going on?
5: Not much. Just wanting to do the Chargers one loss game.
0: Okay. Oh. Are you a fan of the Chargers, or you're bitter because they left San Diego and you're going to show them a what for right now?
5: I'm a huge fan of the Chargers my whole life. I actually moved to San Diego about a year ago.
0: Let's do it. Music for... Okay, here we go. Andrew in San Diego, what happens when you host the Cardinals to start?
5: I think we win it.
0: Okay.
5: But I do think... I could see us losing it as well.
0: Well, this is not a win, but maybe a loss game.
4: That's a new one.
0: What happens when you host the Raiders next?
5: It's an easy W.
0: All right, 2-0 at the Bills.
5: I do think we'll lose this one.
0: All right, at the Seahawks.
5: Yeah, I'm back and forth, but I lean loss.
0: 2-2, home for the Broncos.
5: We'll beat the Donkeys at home.
0: Oh, boy. 3-2 at the Chiefs.
5: Road game, I think we lose.
0: 3-3 at the Rams.
5: Yeah, this one's tough, too. I think the Rams are going to give us a hard time on our interior.
0: 3-4 home for the Texans.
5: I think we get some revenge on the Texans. Mm-hmm. They've had our number.
0: Okay. 4-4 at the Ravens on a Monday night.
5: I think we win.
0: Yeah, I do too. Jim's not losing to the team that let John go, that's for sure. Or doesn't want to. 5-4, home for the Jets.
5: Should be a pretty easy win.
0: 6-4, home for the Patriots.
5: Oh, sounds tough. I'm going to go loss.
0: 6-5 at the Bucs.
5: We beat the Bucs.
0: Okay, 7-5 at the Raiders.
5: Yeah, I think we sweep the Raiders.
0: 8-5, 4 days later, Thursday night, home for San Francisco.
5: That's a win.
0: 9-5 at the Dolphins.
5: Win.
0: 10-5, home for the Chiefs.
5: I think we get our revenge and get a split with them.
0: 11-5 at the Broncos.
5: Division may be on the line here. I'm going to go win. I feel like
0: 12-5. By the way,
5: that's a good record against Bo Nix when that's our starters playing.
0: Okay, that's a 12-5. Thank you, Andrew, in San Diego. That's a 12-5 record with a 6-game win streak to end it.
2: Whew.
0: I think that takes the division. 12-5?
2: We might be at a tiebreaker scenario.
0: Okay. He's got him sweeping split with the Chiefs. No, he's got him sweeping the Chiefs.
2: I'm not worried about the Chiefs.
0: All right. That's Andrew in San Diego. And that wraps up this edition of the Rich Eisen Show. We'll chat with Jim Harbaugh on Tuesday.
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0: you either want to be part of this league or not, and if you don't want to be, we're going to kick you out. And just like it was 16-0 last week, I think you could get 15 votes to expel LSU today.
1: Yeah, they're listening to the lawyers who have nothing to lose except a case. LSU's got a lot to lose as an organization. And I tell you what, this could be the line that we've been looking for. I'm an old-time fan. I've been following Alabama and Auburn since in the 60s when the fans of those two teams pulled for each other during the season until the Iron Bowl. That don't happen anymore. But we've put up with, you know, NIL, free transfers, free agency. This is where I draw the line. You can't have pro players in the college football ranks. No. Get them out. If it's going on before, that's fine. That's why the SEC made the rule last week, and they looked like they had a little determination for it. Do it and be done with it. Thank you for your time.
0: Hey, Tang, by the way, how are you doing since I haven't talked to you in a while?
1: Good. Good.
0: Good. Let me hear from you.
1: I'm off every day.
0: Okay, I like the sound
1: of
0: that.
1: You should enjoy retirement, Paul.
0: I'll be there tomorrow. Thanks for the call, good friend Mike, calling us from Alabama. I'm going to try to finish today's show though before I leave. Ryder is in Savannah, Georgia. Hello, Ryder.
2: Hey, what's going on, Paul? How you doing, man?
0: We are doing great.
2: That's good. Did you have a good weekend?
0: Yes, sir.
2: Good, good. I guess I just wanted to ask you today what your thoughts were on how many teams from the SEC do you feel will make the college football playoffs this year? I know it's early, but everybody seems to go early with these questions. So
0: Right now I would probably land on four. I think the problem with the SEC this year is number one, will this college football playoff committee take a 9-3 team? I think depending on certain teams can get in. I think there are going to be way too many 9-3 teams. Everybody can't be 10-2. Thank you for the call. We head to the break. Cole Kubrick will be joining us in a minute. We'll continue to update you on any sounds from the LSU zoo as we roll on.
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3: Yes. 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

0: So is there going to be another Indiana? Probably not, but there could be a few schools that haven't done it before. Who's the next first-time champion? Bill Conley. Always seems to have the answer when none of us can come up with one. Bill, good afternoon. Replicating Indiana would be virtually impossible, but give it a shot. Who's next?
1: Yeah, I mean, this was a fun list to put together just because we're kind of talking about this year. We're kind of talking about the next 10 years. It can really mean a lot of different things. But, I mean, if we're talking purely first-timers, I mean, Oregon's obviously where you start this list. Number one was always going to be Oregon. It was kind of fun what happened after that, though. I didn't really know going in what I thought in that regard. So, you know, came up with the list one way or another and got a couple SEC teams right up there at the top.
0: Oregon has been at the cusp. I mean, they played for the national championship. Yep. A lot of people have forgotten that. Most people probably couldn't tell you who the coach was when they played for it, but they had a good quarterback. So let's talk about their near misses, you know, 35 points, 30 points, whatever it's been lately. But talk a little bit about what Dan Lanning has, because it's hard to find more talent, outside of maybe Texas and Ohio State, than he has.
1: Yeah, I mean, it's been since late 2022 the last time they lost to a team that didn't end up at least making the national title game. And that kind of tells you you're probably close. If you're only losing to those teams, that's probably good. But obviously getting stomped the last 2 years in the playoff, you know, their offensive line got blown up both times. Obviously, there's still a little work to do there. So plus, you know, lists like this, Oregon would have led it last year and then Indiana won it. So it could be, I guess we can come at it from a few different directions here.
0: Yeah, so other than them, and they're pretty obvious to many people, give us some others, because there really doesn't seem to be too many apparent ones.
1: Yeah, I mean, I think number two and three, it was going to be Ole Miss and Texas Tech in some order. I went with Tech second, and Ole Miss because of the coaching change, because of a little bit of uncertainty that's coming there. We know they can play at a very high level. They were within one play of making the national title game last year. So I had them third. Had Missouri fifth, combination of recent success and general kind of recruiting upside and whatnot, I think has them pretty high too. So got a couple SECs there along with Texas Tech. I'm fascinated by everything about the Texas Tech program, for better or worse, right now.
0: Yeah, and by the way, Cody Campbell was the story of May and June. I mean, he's got to be killing himself every day. He puts on ESPN, and people are talking about Lane Kiffin and not Cody Campbell.
1: Well, I think there's always another chance for that to circle back around. That legislation never goes away, and so he can always come back, I guess.
0: Okay. I know there's a Missouri memorabilia behind you. It might be a jug. I don't know what it is, but did you just say Missouri as a national championship contender?
1: Three straight years at a top 20 level. First of all, here's where I remind you that the pool of first timers isn't. It's not like every power conference team by any means. No. We get to pretty. You're taking pretty big swings here after about the first two or three. So yes, in that sense. That doesn't mean I'm not making any wild predictions here, but yeah, I mean, nobody of the first timers crew here, not a lot of teams besides Oregon and Iowa, really, and Ole Miss can match their kind of level of consistency these last few years. So I'm okay with it. I know, you know, accusations aside, where are we? Somewhere over here. Accusations aside, I can back it up.
0: Your left ear.
1: That's right. Forgot which way we were pointed here.
0: Ole Miss is more interesting because what does Ole Miss need to do to win a national championship?
1: Yeah, I mean, you can look at it really simply and say they need to make about two plays more than they did last season. But, I think Trinidad Chambliss and Keewon Lacy give them maybe the best and most proven backfield in the country. And that's something great to build on. You got to keep them healthy, especially early in the season here when you get a chance. It is going to be pretty vital to keep them healthy. And you got a new receiving core to break in. Not an entirely new defense, but just a whole lot of new pieces. So I guess the biggest thing here is that Pete Golden needs to prove he's as good in the portal as Lane Kiffin was. Kiffin got so many transfer successes through the years, and Golden needs to produce a few immediately.
0: So let me ask you about some of the games this week. And a school that has won a couple of national championships seems mismatched. And I'm speaking of Clemson. they don't have the big name. Vezina is their quarterback. They don't have Cade Klubnik, but I don't know if that really matters considering how Cade played last year. This guy played at SMU years ago. He's now he played pretty well against SMU a year ago. But talk a little bit about Clemson and what you see on that roster as they get ready for perhaps their most difficult game of the year.
1: Yeah, I mean, this is the most unknown Clemson team in a long time, you know, and maybe that works out. You know, if Dabo Swinney can put a chip on his shoulder, we know he's going to do it. Maybe that can translate to the team. We know they still have a lot more former blue chippers than a lot of teams in that kind of 20 to 30 range in the rankings. You know, they've got plenty of talent if they can, you know, especially in the receiving core. So that's all fine. It's just, like, you lost all benefit of the doubt last year, too. And to fix your offense, you brought in a guy in Chad Morris who last oversaw a good offense, like, at SMU almost a decade ago. Just a whole lot of questions to answer here. And I guess there's a chance he answers them right this time. But it does feel like, you know, there can still be an ACC contender if you know, a lot of these, if the depth pieces kind of turn into decent players and whatnot. But as starting the year at LSU, that's probably too much to ask.
0: And finally, over the weekend, it was a pretty sorry slate. We've obsessed over Belichick. I don't think I can bear another conversation about that. But did you, maybe the answer is Virginia, I don't know. But what else did you see that maybe we should be paying attention to?
1: Yeah, Virginia was, I mean, that was supposed to be something close to a toss-up game, and they just came out and stomped NC State. And usually, even if it turns out NC State isn't very good, usually early in the season, if you're absolutely manhandling teams, even mediocre teams, that's usually a pretty good sign of what's to come. So I was really interested in Virginia, and honestly, the race for the group of six playoff spot, Memphis and North Dakota State both. North Dakota State looked like North Dakota State at an FBS level against a team that won a conference title already since they joined FBS. So that's going to be a really fun race to follow, and both Memphis and North Dakota State made nice little statements there.
0: I was most interested in how inept NC State looked, because I mean, there have been moments that Dave Doran has had that program going, but it seems like it's going straight to the bottom of the sea right now.
1: Yeah, just a completely different level of physicality from Virginia. It was pretty shocking to watch.
0: Great to see you, Bill. Thank you very much. Bill Conley joining us. We got a busy afternoon. We'll let you know if there's any breaking news. Aware. More guests to come, more phone calls. We are off and running.
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0: And guess what's back? SEC Nation live from Atlanta. I'm not even sure I recognize those people. Who's over there on the left side? And I do recognize Marty and McGee. They'll be from Lane Kiffin's garage telling you what's happening 3 hours and 45 minutes start to finish. Rick is up next in Houston. Hello, Rick.
1: Hey, good afternoon, Paul. First off, just let me say that any LSU fan with any common sense absolutely knows you don't hate LSU. If you did, you wouldn't put up with the likes of me and Augie and Dwayne every day here on the show. But, Paul, I don't want to talk about the nonsense that's going on with LSU right now. I wanted to briefly touch on that Coach Stovall, Jerry Stovall, passed away today. I don't know if you knew
0: that. Oh, my goodness. I did not know that.
1: Yeah. Great.
0: Oh, wow.
1: One of the greatest players in the LSU history. And, you know, coaching career, nothing really to write home about. But he did take over during, you know, because of one of the darkest things that ever happened in LSU history. But, Paul,
0: you know, but give me one second, Rick, to explain to people, and I am sorry to hear that. Jerry Stovall, I've interviewed a million coaches over 45 years. He's one of the nicest, decent people I have ever met in the industry. Yeah, Bo Ryan was hired to coach. This is right about the time I had left Louisiana. Bo Ryan was hired from NC State to replace Charlie McClendon, who was a legend. He never coached a single game. He died in a plane crash, and they went in and hired Jerry Stovall, who was an amazing player at LSU and in the NFL. And he had a fairly uneventful couple of years, went 500, but still just one of the truly great people. Heisman runner-up. I mean, just one of the best players. I mean, forget players. I mean, he was somebody that everyone knew and everyone respected.
1: Absolutely. Absolutely, Paul. So condolences to his family. But Paul, I wanted to briefly talk to you about something that happened on Friday. And I'm a big believer in giving people second chances. But I think when you give them a second chance and they show you who you are, that sometimes you just have to, you know, tough love and let it, you know, cut your ties with them. Paul, I was disgusted, absolutely disgusted with Johnny B's phone call and what I'm going to say insinuated about Handsome Joe. Paul,
0: hey, Rick, let me say something here, and this is going to make me sound like an incompetent host. I did not realize what he had said until later in the show, later in the night, I should say. And I agree with you. There's no explanation, like I said a minute ago about Chris, for that type of commentary. None.
1: Absolutely. Paul, it wasn't funny and it wasn't clever. And I hope that you guys can make a decision about that. Thank you, Paul.
0: Thank you very much. Yeah, and I know I'm not trying to make light of a very serious situation, but sometimes you do miss things when people are talking, and you're, you know, you got the attention span of Lane Kiffin, and you're hosting the show. We will continue with more phone calls, and Pete is up next. Hey, Pete.
2: Hey, Paul. How you doing, man?
0: Well.
2: I don't agree with these callers that are calling you and saying you don't love LSU. Man, I've seen you at LSU games. I've seen you on the Saturday game day over there. You've shown nothing but love to LSU, man. So let me put that one to rest right now. But what I really wanted to talk about is it is so embarrassing right now for LSU fans to have to watch and watch this spectacle going on with Lane Kiffin. This is the exact reason this man should have never been hired as LSU coach. Not that I was a big fan of Brian Kelly. I thought Brian Kelly had his chance and blew it spectacularly. But Lane Kiffin is nothing but trouble. Always has been, everywhere he's gone. And we're going to be in the same boat that Ole Miss was in last year, about 2 or 3 years down the road. As soon as he gets his natty over here in Baton Rouge, which could come as early as next year, maybe by year three, he's going to leave us in the lurch just the same as he's left Ole Miss and every other program he's ever been involved in. The man's a clown. He should have never been hired.
0: Thank you very much, Pete. But he is your clown right now. Let's continue. Michael in Tampa, you're on the air. Hello, Michael.
3: Hey, Paul. It's great to talk to you again.
0: Thank you.
3: Last year I brought up the age, and looks like now, you know, got to get these older kids or older men out of college sports. And they made a ruling, and now we're allowing or may allow them to come back, or they're fighting to come back. My question is, and you probably covered this, and I may have missed it, the age limit out of high school to go to pro, the last I remember was 3 years. I don't know if it's an age limit or time out of school. Is it 3 years, or did they change that too?
0: It is still 3 years.
3: So it's 3 years. We can't let kids go play with men, but we can let the men come back and play with the kids. It's like, it's amazing to me that no one has brought that up, and they may have. And maybe they're arguing it's not that many of them, but a lot of these teams' average age is well over the 3 year mark, but we continue to let it happen. So to me, that's a very simple one. Get back to the age. Give these kids out of high school a chance. And if you don't make it, you do like the rest of us. You go get a job. So that's all I had, Paul.
0: You sound like my parents there, Michael. Thank you for the call. We'll take a short break. We are back with much more right after this.
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8: Let's imagine there you are, sitting down to do your taxes. 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

0: Let's go down to Mobile and say hello to our good friend Travis. Good afternoon, Travis.
1: Yes, Paul, how are you doing today?
0: We are doing great, thank you.
1: Yes, Paul, did I hear this right? Some guy, some caller named Keith called in and said that you were, quote, jealous of Lane Kiffin. Did I hear that right?
0: Yes, you did.
1: Yes. Well, if anything, you should send him a Christmas card for all the material he gives you in the media.
0: 100%.
1: Right. Something tells me, Paul, that if Lane Kiffin had taken another job, all these LSU fans wouldn't be so saying all these great things about
0: him. Hey, Travis, Florida offered him, too. What do you think they would be saying if he went to Florida?
1: Right. They would be saying all kinds of bad stuff about Lane Kiffin. And then, Paul, what are your thoughts about this? I saw you on the show this morning, and you were talking about USC.
0: I think some of that. They had about 30,000 people for the San Jose game, and they tried to act like it was hot in Los Angeles. It's going to, the heat index in Alabama this Saturday is going to be about 110. I promise you, there won't be 20,000 or 30,000 people for the Alabama East Carolina
1: right.
0: game.
1: That's like the heat index in L.A. compared to Alabama.
0: Yeah, I mean, it's ridiculous. I mean, there's no humidity out there. Hey, Travis, thank you very much. Always great to talk to you. And let me check in with Tommy, who is in Alabama.
2: What's going on, Paul?
0: Hey there, Tommy.
2: How you doing, buddy? Roll Tide.
0: Great. Roll Tide.
2: How do you think we're going to pan out Saturday with that big game? East Carolina,
0: they
2: could be a blowout.
0: Yeah, you know, Tommy, I think the wild card is the weather. I know that sounds crazy, and I bring that up because last year Alabama was fairly listless. I don't care what kind of camp you've had. If you're playing in plus 100 degrees, it's going to take a lot to get through the game mentally. Thanks for the call, Tommy. I think Alabama's in good shape, but I'm more concerned about the fans than I am Alabama. John is up next.
3: Hey, Paul.
0: John?
3: Anyway, Paul, I was going to call in this afternoon and chat just a bit about why you don't have the Reverend on the show, Paul. I'm talking about the Reverend Al Green.
0: John, thanks for the call. Really do appreciate it. We'll check in with you later. Brad is up next in Macon, Georgia.
4: Paul, thanks for taking my call. Great show. And if there was anybody that was in the need of a Reverend, your last caller would probably suffice. But, hey, it sounded a lot to me. Chris from South Carolina was trying to hit you up for an internship or something, Paul, today. You can't talk to nobody but Clemson about Clemson stuff. Did you get that?
0: Yeah, I mean, it was a good call for Chris because he didn't really get hung up on Dabo Swinney, so I'll give him a pass on that.
4: Well, he'd be the first one in sports journalism that got fired off an unpaid internship. I'm sure if y'all did do it. And I learned something else today, Paul. I learned that, if I need anything investigated over here in the Macon County line, I found the man for the job, and he lives in Pass Christian, Mississippi.
0: Oh, yeah.
4: I'm telling you, Squirrel done his research on this stuff, and he's done checked everything out.
0: And by the way, Brad, I was actually wrong about Jim. I think in retrospect, it wasn't a first cousin. It was just somebody he knew. But I apologize for forgetting something at an Idol event 33 years ago.
4: Right. It's hard to remember anything 1 year ago, much less 33. But I like a man with conviction, and Squirrel definitely had his ducks in a row, and he was holding you to the fire on it.
0: He showed me up.
4: He did. Well, I mean, ball season's here, and let's just be objective about my team, Paul. I'm not excited about playing Tennessee Tech. Playing Western Kentucky. I'm not, as far as our out-of-conference quality opponent, which is the most ambiguous statement I've ever heard.
0: Hey, Brad, I ran into a neighbor the other day who's a Georgia fan, and he said, yeah, my wife and I are going over to the Georgia opener, and I'm like going, who are they playing? I didn't even know. And he said, yeah, they're playing. And I had to, like, with a straight face, go, wow, have a good time.
4: Right. And I'm not making County Lines not going up there for those first two ball games. It's a waste of money and time. And, you know, that they need to change the language on that, playing out of conference of high quality. Instead of high quality, they need to put comparable, because you got the same 10 or 12 teams that are going to be in the top area every single year. That way, everybody gets to play at least one high quality out of conference.
0: Right. Thanks. Listen, we're up against a break. We still have 1 hour to go in case you thought it was over.
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0: 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Zaxby's.
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0: Stacy. Clown from T-Town. Clown from T-Town. I got another clown from T-Town, too, Paul. I just want to call out somebody they call the legend. The legend. You quieter than a dead pregnant nun, bro. Pick that phone up and call me like Alexander Zanaro says. Call me, Alabama. I mean, where you at? Are you in a cave somewhere? Come on out, baby. Come out the cell. We're going to let you out. Come on. Are you seceding to Auburn already before the season starts? Because that's what I feel like that's what legend's fixing to try to do. But I'm going to go ahead and move over to this ultra. You know what he's called, don't you, Paul? From South Carolina.
1: What's up?
0: He's a ultra, what they call it, crepidarian, huh? Because he's trying to get you to what? Take his takes over some of these analysts, professional analysts that calls into your show over there, and you call him and ask for advice on Clemson, and we're going to hear the same old crap over and over and over, Chris. You need to take your tongue, stick it on that treadmill right beside your neck so they can both do what Dabo's doing, losing weight by the minute, worrying like hell because y'all ain't going to be worth a doggone. I can promise you that. Clemson's going down the drain. But, Paul, I'm going to leave you with this before I cut up out of here. Real quick, this is for John. And this is a quote from the great John F. Kennedy Jr. Or no, Senior, excuse me. And it's, Paul, this is what I got for John, the Missourian. Missouri. You know, it's ask not what you country can do for you, but what you can do for your country, Paul. And you know, that's why he needs to take and put a tattoo on his left arm and do. He needs to pick up that prehistoric flip phone, call his Missouri football program, tell them to meet him at a harbor over there by the nearest waterway and sail all the way to the Hormuz Strait over there because their program's going straight down the Southeastern Conference commode. War down, Eagle, and let the chips fall where they may, boys.
1: Handsome Joe returns. Good afternoon.
2: Roll Tide, roll, Paul Feinbaum. And hey, AJ made a good call there, Paul. But hey, first off, I want to say this about, I got a message from Trey. He's back. He had to go to the hospital again last night. I think this is like the fifth time he's back in AFib. So I'm just asking everybody just say a prayer for him because I know, you know, I'd hate to be going through what he's going through because it's like a never ending revolving door, it seems like for him. So he's having a rough time. But it was good to hear Stacy call back in. I mean, but Stacy, why so gloomy, man? I mean, come on. I mean, the season ain't even started. We're just fixing to start the first 4 or 5 weeks of, you know, months of football Christmas. I mean, come on, man. We got a better chance than most teams got. Don't be so gloomy. This is a happy time of the year. This is the first week, you know, of opening football games for the SEC. And we should win Saturday. Come on, Stacy. Let's get through game one before we just, you know, we just call it a disastrous season. But anyway, Paul, I don't know if I'll be able to call in tomorrow or not because I've got an appointment at like 2:30 in Florence tomorrow afternoon, and it just depends on what time I get back home. But anyway, if I don't, you know what I'm doing. So, but anyway, good to talk to you, Paul. Love the show today. Peace and roll tide, roll, brother.
1: Dave is up next in South Carolina.
3: Hey, Paul. All these LSU fans are saying that you're jealous of them. I think they're just in denial because Al Davis was the first one to try to tell us what this man was all about whenever he left the Raiders and went to Tennessee. And then left at the middle of the night and tried to take the players he recruited along with him to Southern Cal. And then Southern Cal wouldn't even let him get back on the bus at the airport when they had enough of him. And he finally built himself back up and seemed what little bit of respect he had with the program at Ole Miss. And then he took a dump on them. So it won't be long, you know, it won't be long at all until they're going to be crying just like everybody else has. But I like your analogy of the little bighorn with General Custer. Now, there is a significant sports connection to that with football. Do you know what that is?
1: Yeah, help me out. I mean, I vaguely remember it, but I cannot remember right now.
3: Okay. Adam Vinatieri kicked the winning game against the Raiders in the snow. His great-great-great-grandfather, I think, there are many greats in front of it, but he was a drummer for Custer.
1: Oh, I didn't realize that.
3: And on that day, I guess he didn't want to give away his position, so he told them guys to stay put. So had they gone out with him, there would not have been an Adam Vinatieri to kick that winning game. field goal.
1: Okay. Really great to hear that. Thank you so very much. Let me check in with Brian in Tulsa. Hey, Brian.
4: Hey, Paul. Thank you for the buying. First of all, before I get started, week one of college football season, it's the most wonderful time of the year. Am I right, Paul?
1: Yeah, you're right.
4: Two people I want to attack, because I listened to the show this morning from Friday. First of all, Johnny Pervert, that was just a disgusting call. I would say to just run your call up, because what you said, a handsome Joe should have been on over the air, because that was just disgusting, unclassy, and flat out disgusting. So anyway, stick to talking sports, Johnny B. You're really good at talking sports. I like when you talk about sports and not try to come back to the old Johnny B as you were. Number two, this idiot from South Carolina, once again, and no, not Chris, the idiot keeps talking about this British television show. I don't know what he's talking about. He called me the toast of queen. Let me tell you something, dude. You're as embarrassing as a USC fan from Saturday. I mean, your calls are unfunny, unlistenable, unintelligent, unentertaining, and uninspired, dude. So why don't you stop writing on your big cheap tablet with your little laddy pencils and just come up with a better call like you have? Because let me tell you this, with you writing your crap, I mean, you make Joe Biden look as perfect on the telestrator as you do when you make your call. So, dude, for the last time, take my name out of your mouth, piss off, Paul Boomer Sooner.
1: Manny, it is August 31st, 2026, and we're still doing Joe Biden jokes? I mean, that's pretty crazy. Why don't we take a break in honor of Joe Biden and be right back.
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0: And Jason is up next in Louisiana. Hello, Jason.
1: Good, brother. How you doing?
0: We are doing great.
1: Doing good. Man, I just had two questions for you. One,
0: yeah.
1: I know you don't like really Lane Kiffin. You can tell me why. I'll leave that alone. But Lane Kiffin has taken the guys out to the hotel, had nice dinners, and then come in, try to get it ready, and they're coming in for college football. What do you think about that?
0: I think that's fantastic, Jason, and because of that, I love Lane Kiffin. Luis is up next in Fresno. Good afternoon.
2: Hey, what's up, Paul? It looks like you're a little bit lonely up there now without Brian Kelly being next to you, and how you used to be BFF with him when he was at Notre Dame, huh? It's a little bit different now down there, isn't it? Hop up in my ears, Paul. What did I tell you? Don't speak on Notre Dame if you don't know nothing about Notre Dame.
0: Hey, Fresno. Luis, thanks for the call. I think generic blood pressure medication will do the job. Dylan is up next in Jasper.
3: Whoa. Here we go. We got the Notre Dame fans getting fired up. But, you know, one of your little buddies over there from Pell City used a word earlier. I mean, that's such a big word for a little man. Wouldn't you say, Paul?
0: Dylan, I'm not an editor at the Merriam-Webster Dictionary, but I had no idea what he was talking about.
3: Well, tell me you're an ultra-cryptidarian without telling me you're an ultra-cryptidarian, Paul. I mean, he's flat out talking about the Alabama football team acting like Alabama's going to beat them or Auburn is going to beat them. I mean, come on, man. Give me a break, AJ. Come on, dude. Auburn is – they had to buy a rushing – coach, a Russian coach. They had to go to Russia to get him. Okay? Y'all are irrelevant, dude. Y'all gonna be lucky to even make it to 6-6 this year. Okay? Stop with all that, man. It's gonna be okay. Y'all gonna go through another head coach before y'all beat Alabama again. And I'm gonna tell you something, Paul. 10-2. I'll take 10-2 for Alabama. Heck, if Alabama goes 10-2, I would suspect DeBoer would be maybe coach of the year or something like that. But we're gonna have to just wait and see. I think Keelan Russell's gonna do pretty good. But anyway, Paul, the dirtiest player in the game is out of here. Roll Tide.
0: Dan in North Carolina. Hello, Dan.
4: Thank you, sir. There was a unsportsmanlike conduct penalty called against one of the Texas Christian players after he got a first down on the game on Saturday. And
0: right.
4: the guy got a first down. He stood up. He points first down. There's nobody in his face. He's not jumping up and down. He doesn't drop the ball like it's a mic drop. He flips it to the referee, and they call it unsportsmanlike conduct penalty on him. The announcer said, oh, this is a point of enforcement for the season. Just simply pointing for a first down.
0: Yeah, I mean, I'm glad you mentioned that. I thought the officiating that game was absolutely disgraceful. I think it was an ACC crew. Billy D is up next.
5: Hey, Paul. Look, I was going to call in right now and just ask you the simple question about whether or not, like, developing a program is just over and done. Like, those days are long gone. Would you agree?
0: Well, right now it is. I mean, there are some schools who are trying to do that, but it's virtually impossible. I completely agree. Hey, thanks for the call. JD is up next in Alabama. Hey, JD.
6: Hey, Paul. Did you get that tip about Alabama going 10-2 or winning a national championship from Duh-Duh Dillon or Bash or Legend or one of them morons?
0: I went ahead and mortgaged my house, and I'm down with Poly Market and Calcio.
6: You can't be giving false hope to people like that. You got people like Miss Linda and Chris from Coral Springs that listen. They believe everything you say, Paul. And the truth is, truth is, we're going to smack that ass for you, Dylan. We're going to smack that ass in November, and Brad from Macon and Sweaty Eddie, we coming for y'all, too. So you just be prepared for all that. And, Paul, what was the guy's name that said he ain't smoked in 18 years and started back?
0: Yeah, we'll get back to you on that one. Jay is up next in South Carolina. Hey, Jay.
7: Happy Monday, Paul. We've talked before. I'm a Georgia fan trapped up here in Clemson heaven.
0: Thank you.
7: I work on a five-man maintenance crew with three Chris's from South Carolina and a Pittsburgh Steelers fan, so I don't get to talk about football much. But I've tried to figure this out because it's mostly Clemson fans that come to this resort, you know, that I work at. And you have a lot of stake here, too, so I'm trying to figure this out. Paul, as far as professionally and personally, who would you like to win this game between, you know, LSU and Clemson? My son, I'm a Georgia fan, and my son went to South Carolina, so you know how I feel.
0: Yeah, I mean, Jay, I am fairly torn. I mean, I think in most ways, I'd probably I'm going to lean toward LSU, but I have a lot of friends who are SEC fans. Who are all Dabo all the time on Saturdays. It's pretty strange to hear how many people I know who are not pulling for Lane Kiffin. It won't make any difference. I think LSU will win the game anyway.
7: Oh, if you just have a second, I am entrenched in these fellows, and Clemson fans think they're going to blow Lane Kiffin out.
0: Well, and that's good. I mean, Clemson has not won a lot of big games in the last 4 or 5 years, so I don't blame them for hoping. We'll leave it there.
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0: did not. And then do not lose sight of November 21st when they have to host the SMU Mustangs. Kevin Jennings is a phenomenal quarterback in the ACC. He has been consistent for this program. Those are the three games, but I do believe when it's all said and done, Notre Dame will come up undefeated.
1: Number four.
2: Do not be surprised if Deshaun Watson is still the Browns starting quarterback by October. For some godforsaken reason, the Cleveland Browns are not going to give Shedeur Sanders an opportunity the way that people want him to have that opportunity. They even put Dillon Gabriel on injured reserve after what he did in the final preseason game because of a quote-unquote back issue. Do not be surprised when October, when those leaves turn brown, the Browns starting quarterback will still be Deshaun Watson under center.
0: No, I agree with you. I wouldn't be surprised, but it also, if Deshaun Watson doesn't play well, they should rely on Shedeur Sanders. I think it's as simple as that for me, Freddie. Yeah,
2: completely simple. He is Harry Douglas. I'm Freddie Coleman. It is Reggae Monday when it comes to Freddie and Harry, presented by Progressive Insurance. Keep weighing in at 888-729-3776. Are you taking the Rams or the field to win the Super Bowl? Plus our advice.
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0: We could listen to that song all day. Fantastic record. She will always, always be a national treasure when it comes to Dolly Rebecca Parton. Rest in peace, my friend. Rest in peace. Amber and Ian, they come your way next. They let you continue exactly what's happening with Lane Kiffin, LSU, and the SEC tactics. By Harry Douglas and Freddie Coleman, this has been Reggae Monday. Freddie and Harry and a mighty ESPN Radio. Take care. God bless and keep cool.
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